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4: 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The best time to buy anything at Harvest Thrift is while they still have it. 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

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And when it led me to the cross, only then I understood that even in the ruthless pain

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1: Your weather forecast for tonight is going to be mostly cloudy. The low is around 75 degrees and a 60% chance of showers tonight. For Saturday, we'll start with partly sunny skies and highs near 88 degrees. There's a 50% chance of showers by the afternoon. By Saturday night, it'll be partly cloudy with the lows near 75 and a 40% chance of rain. For Sunday, it's going to be mostly sunny. Highs near 90 degrees with a 40% chance of rain in the afternoon. By Sunday night, it's mostly clear and the lows near 76. I'm Steve Covey Cowerson for Praise 88.7 weather.
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Here I am sitting again on the floor of the space in my basement. Under my breath, I'm reciting the prayer. I keep on praying. Deja vu, me and you. Yeah. On my knees, yeah, it's true. God, can't you see in the middle of me, in between I am breaking? How can I get you to change your mind? That's all I'm saying. Deja vu, begging you.

0: 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You know, there was a woman in the Bible that when she was searching for more in life, she found it. Not at church, not at the bar. She actually found it at the well. That's where she met Jesus, and that is where you can meet Jesus every day, right here at the well on Praise 88.7.
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4: Hey, it's Katie Nicole, and this is the story behind my song, I Found Jesus. I Found Jesus is a song about my testimony. I've been through a lot of hurt in my life, and even in the moments where I wanted to give up on God, He never once gave up on me. Every single step of the way, I found Jesus time and time again, and He gave me a reason to keep going no matter how difficult things got. Romans 8:39 says, "Nor height nor depth nor anything else in creation will ever be able to separate us from the love of God." This verse has given me so much peace and comfort in the moments where I felt unworthy of being loved. God has never turned His back on me once. But there have been many moments that I have tried to walk away from Him, and it led me to some of my lowest moments where I had no choice but to call upon the name of the Lord. And in those moments, I was still met with His grace and loving kindness. So if you've ever felt like you're too far gone, I've been there, and I'm here to tell you that there's a God who has never left you, and He never will.

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1: It's okay to not be okay. I'm beautifully broken. These are some platitudes circling around social media these days, giving the impression we should accept, even celebrate, being eternally stuck in the fight or flight mode. The Bible instructs us to think on things that are true, noble, right, pure, lovely, admirable, excellent, and praiseworthy. Hello, I'm Cherie Hall of C.S. Hall Counseling, a happy supporter of The Well 88.7. I've recently added a remarkable tool to my counseling practice. IASIS Microcurrent Neurofeedback is a long name for a 15-minute treatment designed to aid in achieving balance and relaxation within the nervous system. It improves communication in the brain, heart, and gut, leading to overall well-being and positive thoughts. Healing the environment in the brain, reducing the fight or flight mode, can allow you to be okay with being okay and being beautifully whole and healed. 334-444-6140 for more information.
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2: Well, good day. 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Hi, I'm Donald Dealey, pastor of West End Church, welcoming you to sit back and listen to another service and a message that God has sent to our church. 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If you do not know Christ as your Savior, we hope and pray that today you will accept Him. West End Church is located at 3050 Old Dark Road, Alexander City, Alabama. Our phone number is 256-234-2130. You can call the church office for prayer, or you can write us at the same address. We would love to hear from you. All right, please, for the next few minutes, just sit back and join us as we go into our service at West End Church.
3: All right. Well, the Lord has sent a word, and I'm going to try to give you that word today with the help and the grace of the Lord. So we're going to go ahead and let's go on into that, all right? John chapter 8, beginning with verse 31. John chapter 8, beginning with verse 31. If you'll stand for the reading of the Word of God. John chapter 8, beginning with verse 31. Somebody say, God's good. All the time. All the time. God is good. John chapter 8, beginning with verse 31. The Bible said, Then said Jesus to those Jews which believed on him, if you continue in my word, then ye are my disciples indeed. 32 says, and ye shall know the truth, and the truth shall make you free. One of the most misquoted verses there is in the Bible. Everybody says the truth will set you free. No. You got to know the truth first. Then the truth will set you free. Verse 33 says, they answered him, we be Abraham's seed and were never in bondage to any man. How sayest thou, ye shall be made free? You know, I see people sitting here today or standing here today that when we talk about being free, you're saying, well, preacher, I am free. I come to church today because I wanted to. Nobody made me except some of you teenagers. Nobody made me come, or maybe your husbands. Nobody made me come, and I'm free. But deep down inside, you're in prison. You're in prison, okay? And this is what Jesus was trying to tell these people, these disciples. He said, ye shall be made free. Jesus answered them, verily, verily, I say unto you, whosoever committeth sin is the servant of sin. Verse 35, and when the servant abide, and the servant

servant abideth not in the house forever, but the son abideth ever. 36 is where we're going to be taking our text from this morning. If the son therefore shall make you free, ye shall be free indeed. If the son therefore shall make you free, ye shall be free indeed. Would you pray with me? Father, in the name of Jesus, as we bow in your presence today, we thank you, God, for your blessings. We ask, Lord, that you'll use us for the next few minutes, Father. I ask, Lord, that you'll speak through us the words that would be needful to be spoken here today. God, you knew who was going to be here before time. And God, I pray, Lord, right now, you've orchestrated this meeting. You've brought us together, God, as only you could. And Lord, I pray now, Father, that you will do your work in the people's lives that are in this place today. Those that are listening by social media, Lord, Facebook, whatever it might be, God, Lord, radio, Lord, we ask, God, that you will touch their lives and touch their hearts, Father. I ask, God, that you will help us, Father. We can do nothing without you. We humble ourselves that you may be exalted in this house. Lord, hide us behind the cross. Speak through us the words that would be needful to be spoken in this service. And God, we'll thank you, praise, and give you glory for all of your blessings. And everybody in the house said, praise the Lord. Be seated, please, in the presence of Jesus. Why don't you just look at your neighbor and tell them and decree and declare, I come to get something from the Lord today. Come on. Tell them, I come to get something from the Lord today. All right? Praise the Lord. If I had a topic or title of the sermon today, it would simply be this: Set Free to Live Free. Set free to live free. Amen. Freedom is one of those most powerful words in the human language. Okay? Nations fight for it. People cry for it. Souls long for it. But true freedom, and understand this, I'm not talking about just being free. I'm talking about true freedom. The kind that lasts, the kind that fills you from the inside out, doesn't come from politics, doesn't come from possessions, doesn't come from popularity, doesn't come from appeal, doesn't come from an alcohol, a bottle, or can. It don't come from a romantic rendezvous. It only comes from Jesus. Y'all hear me in this house? It comes from a person, and his name is Jesus Christ. Can we just give him a hand clap of praise that he's able to set us free and give us that that we need? Amen? Jesus made us free. Emphasizes that through Christ's sacrifice, believers are liberated from the bondage of sin and its consequences. I want you to know, and you listen to me real good. Yes, sir, I was a sinner, but now I am free. Y'all hear me? I was bound by bondage, but now I am free. Y'all hear me in this house? I had things in my life that controlled me, but thank God, through the grace and mercy of our Lord Jesus Christ, he come into my life and he broke the chains that bind. Somebody, anybody in the house ever had chains broken in your life? Things that had you, things that you tried to do yourself, you couldn't get rid of, you couldn't break them, you couldn't stop the habits, habitual things in your life that was there. But thank God, when the grace and mercy of the Lord comes into your life and he speaks that peace in your life, and brother, he said, be free in the name of Jesus. And brother, things have to fall at your feet, and that's what Christ will do for you today. Amen. Amen. Amen. Amen. It don't come from those things. It comes from a person, and his name is Jesus. Jesus made us free today. Guilt, fear, and the power of death has been broken off of those that are his today. Thank God. I'll never die. Amen. I'm just going to be promoted, somebody. I died years ago. I'm just getting ready to live. The power of death, fear and guilt and all these things in my life. I'm glad this man called Jesus, this man named Jesus, made me free of all those things in my life. Now, this freedom is not a license for unbridled behavior. Hear me in this house. It's not a license for unbridled behavior. It's not a license to do what you want to do. But this freedom is a call to live in God's grace and love. It's a freedom to live true, empowered by the Holy Ghost, in line with God's purpose for our life. That's what this freedom is all about. Amen. This freedom is about being true and empowered by the Spirit of God, somebody. I wish somebody would help me in this house. Amen. Look at your neighbor and say, tell him to
to preach. Tell him to preach. Thank God he makes us free from our past. The guilt of what we used to be and what we used to do, we don't do it no more. He makes us free from those things. Amen? Yes, sir. We all have a past. Amen? Yeah, a lot of folks want to ramble in everybody else's closet. The bad part about it, they want to come out of the closet instead of cleaning the closet. Yeah, but you know, before you go inspecting somebody else's closet, always remember you got a closet too. We all have things that we are ashamed of. We used to do, we regret some, we even wish we'd never done. But thank God for the blood of Jesus. I said, thank God for the blood of Jesus that cleanses us from all of our sins. Y'all hear me? Though your sins be red like scarlet, I'll wash them as white as snow. Though they be like wool, brother, I'll make them white. This is what the blood of Jesus will do for you. It'll cleanse all of your sins. Aren't you glad all your sins are covered by the blood of Jesus? Thank God guilt is blotted out for all those who seek forgiveness through Jesus Christ. Yeah, you may feel guilty of the things you've done in your life, the things you've committed in your life, but if Christ has forgiven you, you get rid of that guilt, amen? Don't you feel guilty no more, because when Christ looks at you, he don't look at what you used to be. He looks at what you are right now. Help me. Help me in this house. Brother, we all used to be hell-bound, we all deserved hell, but thank God for the mercy and the grace of God's loving Savior Jesus that died on the cross and shed his blood for us and washes away our sins. Hallelujah. Thank God he makes us free from the fear of our future. I'm glad God's got my future in his hands. I like what Jeremiah 29:11 says. I have a future for you. I have a plan for your life. I have an expected end. It's not unexpected, but it's expected. It'll work out like he says for it to work out. If we'll put our faith and trust in him, he'll take care of everything for us. Seek me in my kingdom and my righteousness first is what Jesus says. And all these things shall be added unto you. Praise God. Yeah, God has a calling on your life, but you can't go any further because of the fear that's in your life. God sent me by to tell somebody in this house, God has called you. God has qualified you. And don't let that fear stop you. That fear, you've run into it, and you can't go any further. Today is the day that you're going to be delivered of that. Today is the day you're going to be set free of that. You're not going to have that fear anymore. You're going to be able to progress and move forward in the calling that God has placed on you. Anybody receive that in this house? God has a calling on your life, but you can't go any further for the fear. God is saying to us in Christ what God said to Jeremiah. He told Jeremiah, I made you a strong fortress with pillars of iron and walls of brass. And though others may fight against you, they will not prevail against you, for I am with you to deliver you, saith the Lord of hosts. Amen. He said, upon this rock I'll build my church, and the gates of hell shall not prevail against it. Anybody hear me? I love the verses. I quote them just about every time I preach. He said, when Satan comes in like a flood, I'll raise a standard in your life. I am for you if I'm for you. Who can be against you? I'm the same yesterday, today, and forevermore. I change not. He is God, and he's fighting for you. Hallelujah. God makes us free from worry in the present. God says to tell somebody, as I was preparing this, he said to tell somebody, stop worrying. Now, if you're guilty, don't raise your hand. Nod your head. God has it under his care. Some of you came this morning with worry in your life. How am I going to do this? How am I going to make it? What's going to happen? All the questions that come with worry. God said to tell you, quit worrying. Somebody help me. God said to tell you, quit worrying. I've got this.
I've got this. I can handle this. You know, I say all the time, if God had a medicine cabinet, you'd never find any antacid pills in it, because he don't never get heartburn. Because he ain't worried about nothing. My faith and trust is in a God that will never fail. Y'all ain't listening to me. Praise God, this freedom that comes from God will reach way down in our souls and break every chain and will allow you to declare, I'm no longer a prisoner, but I'm set free and made free in Jesus Christ. Look at somebody and tell them, I'm no longer a prisoner. Come on, tell them, declare, I'm no longer a prisoner. I am free. Tell somebody, that person that you told didn't believe it, tell somebody else. If you have to get up and go across the church building, Colin, go over and tell them, I'm no longer a prisoner. I'm free. Hey, I'm free. Tell them, bless God. Tell that devil, devil, you may have me bound. You may have me where you want me right now, but right now, today, as of today, I'm no longer a prisoner. I am free. I'm free. I'm free. Praise the Lord. Praise the Lord. The devil don't want this preached, because it's about deliverance and being set free. My first point of the message is this: freedom is not the absence of trouble, it's the presence of truth. You hear me? Yeah. See, John 8:32 says, ye shall know the truth, and the truth shall make you free. Now, many will use this verse and say, well, set you free. But there's a difference between being made free and set free. Y'all hear me? And I don't mean to preach this kind of stuff to you and change your theology or whatever. But I got to believe that he made me free. He just didn't set me free, but he made me free. Yeah, made me free of an internal, with an internal transformation, a change in one's nature and condition. See, when somebody sets you free, they really ain't done nothing for you, but just open the door. But see, Christ come into my life and changed me. My nature has changed. Somebody, my mind has changed. Lord, I wish I had somebody to help me. My attitude has changed because God is with me. He made something of me, Brother Sammy. He made me free. He made me look at things differently. He made me look at people differently. He made me look at things in the Word of God differently. He made me. He didn't just set me free, but he made anybody in the house that God has made free in that. He made me free. So here in the scripture, he says, if the Son make you free, you're free indeed. It has all to do with a fundamental shift in our being. Anybody ever walked up to you and said, something's wrong with you? You ain't like you used to be. Huh? Aren't you glad of that? Aren't you glad you ain't like you used to be? Oh, foul mouth. Come on now. Yeah. Bad habits and all these things. Aren't you glad you ain't like... People walk up to you, something's changed in your life. You ain't like you used to be. You can say, yeah, the Father, Jesus Christ has made me free. Set me free. Something a lawyer couldn't do. A judge can't do. You hear me? Mama can't do it. Daddy can't do it for you. My God, I wish I had somebody help me just a little bit. A brother neighbor can't do it for you. Church can't do it for you. Denomination can't do it for you. The pastor can't do it for you. But Jesus can. Made me free. Turned my life around. Gave me a life worth living. Amen. Praise the Lord. The truth just don't release you. It transforms you. Makes you genuinely free. Many people think, and some religions teach, that being made free, there's no problems, no rules, no limitation. But God tells us differently, don't it? Freedom begins when we know the truth. Who is the truth? The truth is God. Not just believing in God, his existence, but understanding a theological concept. It's all about entering into a personal transformation, a relationship with him. That's what being made free is all about. Not just knowing about God, but knowing and being in his presence, having a transformative relationship with him. This means him, accepting him, experiencing him for who he really is. I love banana pudding.
Johnny don't like banana pudding. That'll preach, won't it? I like banana pudding. I know what banana pudding is made out of. It's made out of bananas and vanilla wafers and milk and eggs and sugar and all this kind of stuff, all right? I know what it is. I can look at it and tell if it's a banana pudding or not. But you know what? If I don't taste of it, I can't experience it. A lot of you have looked at God. You've joined the church. You've been baptized. You went through the religious formation. You went through the religious ritual, but you've never had an experience of God. You're still bound by sin and the things that's in your life. I come to tell you, today is your day. You can come to Jesus and he can make you free today. Hallelujah. The truth of knowing who we are and who he is and what we were created for. You were not created to live in fear. You were not created to carry shame. You were not created to be a slave or sin to addictions and sins. You were not created to live by the opinions of others. Thank God you were made in the image of God, which is the doorway to our freedom. Not ease, not comfort, but truth. The truth. You know the truth. It will make you free. Second point in my message is this. Freedom is a person and not a concept. Freedom isn't found in philosophy. It's not found in the law, but it's found in Jesus Christ. Galatians 5:1, Paul declares, it is for the freedom that Christ has made us free, so that we need to stand fast or firm in this freedom that Christ has made us free with, and do not allow those yokes of bondage to entangle us again. Freedom is a person and not a concept. Jesus didn't come to just save you from hell. You hear me? Oh yeah, he saves us and allows us to go to be with him. But he didn't come just to save you from hell. He came to save you here and now. To release you from guilt and silence the voice of condemnation. All them folk at, yeah, you remember what you used to do? How we used to crowd around and drink and run around and chase women and all this kind of mess, lie. You remember what you used to do? Thank God he sets us free from the voice of condemnation. Huh? Yeah, yeah. You can hold your head up and say, that's right, I used to do that, but I don't do that no more because I've been made free in Christ Jesus. Come on, help me, somebody. Praise the Lord. He came to unlock the prison doors of life and sin that has built around your heart. Once you know him, and not just know him, but experiencing him, you will begin to live as a soul that has been set free. Amen. Point three. Ain't going to last long. Point three, freedom has a purpose. We must live therein. You've been made free for a reason. We've been made free not to just stand still, but we've been made set free or made free for a reason. We are free to walk and to run and to soar, somebody. Yeah. 1 Peter 2:16 says, as free and now not using your liberty or freedom for a cloak or a cover up for the maliciousness or of evil, but a servant of God. Peter is saying this freedom is not so that you can live like you want to. Oh, I'm saved. I can live any way I want to. Heard a man the other day talking about this man that had died, and they were talking about his soul. See, nobody knows about my soul but me. Nobody knows about your soul but you. But they were talking about him. They said, oh, he's okay. He got saved when he was about 12 or 13 years old. But he's lived like hell for the last 50 years. And he's still saved? Huh? And he's still saved? No, no, no. When Christ comes into your life, there's a change. Can I preach that for just a moment? When Christ comes, there's a change in your life. You don't do the things you used to do.
Come on, it's hard to say amen to your own condemnation. Brother, there's people want to have Christ and still live like they used to, do the things they used to. But the Bible said, Paul said, we're a new creature in Christ Jesus. Old things have passed away, and behold, all things become new in our lives. Yes, sir. The most damnable doctrine ever preached is just say a sinner's prayer, and that's all you got to do. Lie the pit of hell. You hear me? Romans 6:1 says, what shall we say then? Shall we continue in sin that grace may abound? Verse 2 says, God forbid. How shall that we be dead to sin? And how there can we, or other saved, be made free from sin and live in it any longer? We're free from it, Brother Sammy. We're set free from it. And as I read in the scriptures above, not to go back and be entangled in it again. Free and yet a servant to Christ. That sounds strange, doesn't it? But this is a paradox of the Spirit. See, the more you serve God's purpose in your life, the freer you become. I said, the more you serve God's purpose in your life, the freer you become. Amen. It is said during the slavery days, after slavery was done away with, thank God, that some of the slaves continued to live on the plantations that they were slaves at. Some was asked, why do you do this? They said, these people have been good to me. I don't know about you, David, but I love serving God. I'm glad I'm a slave to him. He's been good to me. I don't know about you, but he's been good to me. He's been better to me than I and anybody else in this world has been. I want to serve him, somebody. He's been good to me. Set me free. Loved me when I was unlovable. Had mercy and compassion when nobody else wanted anything to do with me. Am I talking to anybody? All right. Peter is saying this freedom is not so that you can live like you want to. It's not saying that you can do all these things. It's a paradox of the Spirit that we live for God. We serve Him. He is control of our lives. And as He's in control, the freer we get. Yes, amen. Yes. Amen. The freer we get. Praise the Lord. Praise the Lord. The song says, I'm free from the guilt of tomorrow. I'm free from the guilt of my shame. I trade.

0: Amen. Praise the Lord. I'm free. I'm free. I'm free. I'm free. I'm free. And Christ can make you free today if you'll come to Him and allow Him to do so. True freedom is the power to choose the right way and do the right things of God. True freedom is being made free from the world to live a life that was intended from the very beginning of this world. When God made Adam and Eve, it was to have fellowship with Him. Sin came in and separated us, bound us with bondage. But thank God, there was a Savior who went to Calvary, paid the price. Hey, Lord. I said paid the price. The power to choose God's love over world's hates. The power to choose forgiveness over bitterness. The power to choose hope over despair. I don't know about you. I choose not to live in despair. I choose to live in hope. I don't care how gloomy and doomy it may look. I choose to live in hope because my God has never failed me. He's never let me down. He will never let me down. I choose to live in hope today. If you have bitterness and hatred, if you're hopeless, it's because you choose those things. It's time that you choose the things of God and say, God, set me free. Make me free in my life. When you've been made free, you're no longer controlled by your past, your pain, or your pride. Hey, amen. I'm glad I'm not controlled by those things. If your choice, it's your choice, you can live life today free or you can allow those things to imprison you. I ask you as we come to a close in this sermon, I ask you, what chains are still wrapped around your spirit? I feel in my spirit there's people that God sent this message for that sitting here that in your person you look like you're free. But if we could look beyond that, we'd see chains bound around you, wrapped around you, choking life from you. I ask you, what chains are still wrapped around your spirit? What are you allowing to control you? You don't have to live that way. Jesus says, if the Son make you free, you're free indeed. Whatever it is, just know that Jesus can make you free today. Somebody give Him some praise in this house. Thank you, Lord. Thank you, Lord. Thank you, Lord. Stand, please, in this congregation. Everyone stand. Everyone stand. If you hear, you've got things in your life that have bound you and have you in bondage. You're looking out the bars like this right here of your life. Know this, if you come to Jesus, He has the key and He can open the door. The song says that I could still go free. What kind of man would reach down his hand and do this for me? Hey, Jesus did this. Jesus did this. Set you free. Set you free. David, play the song, please. Play the song.
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4: 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So I'm crying out, Jesus, let my heart be after yours. Más de ti, menos de mí. More of you, less of me, Jesus. That's what we need in our lives. Maybe you relate.

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1: Hey, this is Ben Fuller, and this is the story behind my song, If It Was Up to Me, featuring Carrie Underwood. How many times did I want things to go my way, and they didn't? And then I was so glad that they didn't. That was the topic of conversation the day that this song was written. And then getting to know Carrie over the last few years has been such a blessing in my life, and her lending her voice to this song has brought such power and life to it. Your ways are higher. You know what you're doing with me. And so, I'd never know how good your plans could be if it was up to me.

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I bought the lie that someday I would finally have enough, but in

0: Hello, this is Rod Siggers of Siggers Barbershop in Dadeville, Alabama. 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
1: Are you still looking for that perfect church? Well, I'm sorry, ours ain't it. Hi, I'm Brother Tim Davis from Beulah Baptist Church. Reason our church is not perfect is we're full of people that's not perfect. People with problems, hurtings, troubles, probably a lot like yours. But we believe that Jesus said, "Come to me, all you who are heavy laden, and I'll give you rest." Don't you want that rest? Jesus also taught us that church should be a hospital for the broken and not a country club for the righteous. Come get some healing. 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
3: 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It's weird. We've got our offices right here in the back of Harvest Thrift Store. You can come by and visit there. But our men's and women's home are both in the Lafayette area. But that's not a far drive, and it's a pretty drive. But we're the only program that I know of in this area that doesn't charge for their services. We've never charged. A pastor asked me just recently, how much does it cost if I want to send one of my members here? And I said, I'll charge you the same thing Jesus charged me. Nothing. And we can do that because men and women, students like you, support us through your donations, through your time, through shopping at Harvest Thrift Store. So thank you for letting us share the love of God and the light of God in some of the darkest places, the broken hearts of men and women.

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2: 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I'm Steve Cubby Culberson, and welcome to CCM Gold. 3 hours of contemporary Christian music from 1970 to 2000 and beyond. 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

Yes, that's the trumpet of Jesus from the Imperials. Hey, good morning, everybody. I'm Steve Covey Culverson, and I'm going to be here until 5 o'clock this afternoon for Weekend Praise. We'll have the best in contemporary Christian music. And for the next 3 hours, we'll have CCM Gold. 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

That's Michael Card with Known by the Scars on Praise 88.7. Let's take a look at our weather forecast for this Saturday, July 25th. We'll start with sunny skies today. Partly sunny with highs at 88. Now, there's a 60% chance of rain by this afternoon. Tonight, we'll see lows around 75. Again, 60% chance of showers. By Sunday, we'll start sunny again with highs near 89. By the afternoon, we're looking at a 60% chance of showers and thunderstorms. By Sunday night, though, we're looking at clear skies and the lows around 75 degrees. Coming up, we'll hear from Wayne Watson from 1995. 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

That's Jeff Moore in the distance. Let's look at our scripture for today. We'll go to Psalm 119, verse 60. Psalm 119, verse 60. I will hasten and not delay to obey your commands. Wow. That should be the outlook of every Christian. Don't hesitate. Don't delay. Just obey the Lord. Listen and obey the Lord. Here's Kim Boyce with Amazing Love for Me on Praise 88.7.

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2: 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The best time to buy anything at Harvest Thrift is while they still have it. 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

That's Randy Stone here from 1994. A promise made is a promise kept. Did you know that today is National Hot Fudge Sunday Day? You like some hot fudge sundae. You know you do. Actually, for me, I go caramel, okay? I go caramel sundaes. Now, my wife likes the chocolate one, and she that's her favorite. But, you know, I got to be careful with that kind of stuff. There's a lot of sugar in those things. But you know what? Occasional splurge is not going to hurt me, I think. I'm depending on it. Anyway, coming up, we got Matthew Ward. This is Forever Stay.

That's Steve Green from 1989 with Refiner's Fire. Now, by the way, that song was written by a guy named Brian Dorkerson. And Brian passed away this past week, so let's keep his family in our prayers. We played a number of Brian's songs here on Praise 88.7. And I'm telling you, I'll play some more after the 10 o'clock hour this morning. Brian wrote a lot of praise and worship songs that you're going to be very, very familiar with. But unfortunately, at age 60, Brian passed away this week. So let's keep that family in our prayers. Here's Susan Ashton, Down on My Knees on Weekend Praise 88.7.

Charles Billingsley from 1990, that's Willing to Be Weak. Here it is, top of the 7 o'clock hour. Let's hear from Kathy Tricoli from 1991. This is Everything Changes. Weekend Praise with Cubby. Good morning, everybody.

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I love doing the daily question every time my grandmother picks me up from Trinity Christian School.

Wow, that's another song from Phillips Craig and Dean, and another song written by Brian Dorkerson. That is Come Now's the Time to Worship. That's from 2001. Now here's Keith Green.

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That's Avalon with This Love on Praise 88.7. Bottom of the 7 o'clock hour, we do birthdays. And we've got one on the list today. Miss Caroline Jones from Opelika is having a birthday. Caroline. I think Miss Caroline is 4 years old today. And she happens to be the daughter of Morning DJ Rhino. Yeah, buddy. That sweet girl is 4 years old today. Happy birthday, Miss Caroline. I hope you have a fantastic birthday, girl. Coming up now, we're going to hear a song from Brian Dorkson. I told you earlier in the show that Brian passed away this past week. Brian has written a ton of praise and worship songs. This is one of them. This is Your Name is Holy, featuring Wendy O'Connell from 1999.

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That's We All Need from Brian Duncan on Praise 88.7. Top of the 8 o'clock hour, let's look at our weather forecast for today. We'll start with partly sunny skies today with highs around 88. Tonight, a 60% chance of showers with the lows tonight around 75. Now, on Sunday, again, we'll start sunny with highs near 89. There is a 60% chance of rain for Sunday afternoon. Mostly clear on Sunday night, the lows near 75 degrees. Here's Don Francisco. He's alive on Weekend Praise 88.7.

banging at the wall. The gate began to rattle, and the voice began to call. Hurried to the window, looked down into the street.

in him was more than I could tell. Well, something strange had happened there, but just what, I did not know. John believed a miracle

at the tomb that day. Just the soldiers' feet as they guarded the grave. 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Could it be that Jesus

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0: That right there was a very popular wedding song for many, many years. That's Steve Green and Mary Jean Green. That song was written by Brent Lamb, Household of Faith, from 1986. Here's Michael W. Smith. This is your time.
1: I think that the way I'm advancing the kingdom is just being a loyal friend and a good example to non-believers and also Christians. Just trying to not contradict myself and get rid of all hypocrisy and just to live for Christ.

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Welcome to Moments with the Bible, a broadcast ministry of a New Testament Assembly of Believers located in Auburn, Alabama. We invite you to remain with us for the next half hour or so for an in-depth look at the Word of God as we seek to understand and apply the Scriptures to our daily lives. Dear Heavenly Father, as we come before you, Lord, with an open book, the Bible, before us, we pray that the Holy Spirit would have His perfect, unfettered ministry in our lives. Illumine our understanding, Lord Jesus Christ, and grant us a deeper comprehension of the will of God in Christ Jesus concerning us. We pray in Jesus' name.

You can have all of the activity that you could imagine and be devoid of the presence of God. Jesus said, my verdict in your case is right because I have the full equipment to judge you right in your particular situation. He says, I know your works, but you're dead. Secondly, he bases his competence for judgment and he himself as the source of their remedy on the fact that he has the seven spirits of God and also the seven stars. Back to Revelation chapter 3. This is under the reference yet. These things saith he that hath the seven spirits of God and the seven stars. I know thy works. And the seven stars. Kaitus hepta asteros. And the seven stars. Now in Revelation chapter 2 verse 1. We're told that Jesus holds the seven stars. The difference is between two Greek words. Echo, which means to have or possess. He has the seven stars of God, the seven messengers. And then krateo, which krateo has a range of meanings, but it's translated in Revelation 2:1 as Jesus addresses Ephesus as I hold the seven stars. And those seven stars, according to Revelation 1 in verse 16, are in his hand. Revelation 1:16 says, and he had in his right hand. Not in any hand, not in his left hand, in his right hand. The hand of power, strength, and prominence and activity. He had in his right hand seven stars. And out of his mouth went a sharp two-edged sword, and his countenance was as the sun shineth in his strength. So he has these upon his hand. We're told that he holds them, krateo, and we're told that he has them, he possesses them, echo. All of these describe the special relation that the stars bear to him and he bears to the stars. Now, why does he mention the stars here? As he assesses the case of Sardis and brings judgment to the church, why does he mention the stars? Because you see, brothers and sisters, God always mediates his move through men. He's writing to the angel, the star at the church at Sardis, in order to tell him about the spiritual condition of the church that's under his charge, within his jurisdiction, so that he can take the necessary actions to ensure that the church does not succumb to the creeping spiritual death that's already infected much of it. God always mediates his move through men, and people don't like to hear this. I know especially today, there are people that have partaken of the spirit of their surroundings, and that is a spirit of rebellion against authority. That is a spirit of egalitarianism. A spirit that fails and refuses to recognize the divine order of headship. The headship of Jesus Christ. The headship of the male over the female as it's outlined there in a chain of authority given in 1 Corinthians 11. The need of submission to parents, disobedience to parents is one of the signs of the last days, childhood and teenager and delinquency. All of this is part of the predictions that Jesus makes in regard to age and conditions. But when people partake of the spirit of the world, they believe it's their inalienable right to pass judgment on stars. They speak evil of dignities. The Greek is glories. You see, these stars are radiating the Lord's glory. You say, well, my pastor's not a star. Well, you need to get into a church where he's a star. I'm just going to tell you that. Where he's a bright and burning light. And I'm not suggesting that I have arrived at this point. I'm just telling you what Jesus said. Can I tell you what Jesus said? I'm not magnifying this office. I'm preaching what the Word of God so plainly declares. That Jesus bears a special relation to the stars. He walks in the midst of the churches, but the stars are in His right hand. He bears a special relation to them. And what is so profoundly unsure

scriptural today in much of the church is that the people believe it's their inalienable right to pass judgment on the ones that are literally in the hand of Jesus Christ. Paul in 1 Corinthians chapter 4 says, it's a very light thing that I should be judged by you or by man's day. He said, I judge not my own self. He said, I don't know anything against myself, but I'm not hereby justified. But he that judges me is the Lord. In other words, judge nothing before the time until the Lord come and bring to light the hidden things of darkness and make manifest the counsels of the heart. And we quote that and we talk about not judging one another as the book of James informs us that we should not do. He warns us against doing. But in 1 Corinthians 4, he's talking about don't judge God's stars. Don't judge God's ministers. Because you're incompetent to judge. He said, judge nothing before the time until the Lord comes and brings to light the hidden things of darkness and makes manifest the counsels of the heart. Because there are things that are shrouded in darkness that you cannot perceive. You're incompetent to judge. Jesus has the seven spirits of God. He has an unlimited intelligence. He has wisdom and understanding and counsel and might, and he's able to judge aright. But you see, you're incompetent to judge, and that's why Paul tells the church at Corinth, which had been standing in judgment on his ministry, by the way, they were seeking a proof of his apostleship, and his answer to them was that they themselves were the seal of his apostleship of the Lord. 1 Corinthians 9, my answer to them that examine me is this. There were people that were trying to stand in judgment and examine him. And he said, my answer is this, 1 Corinthians 9. In 1 Corinthians 4, he said, it's a very light thing, it's a very little thing, small thing that I should be judged by you. In other words, your verdict doesn't mean much. You may not like to think of that, but that's what Jesus says. What he's saying in essence is that those stars bear a special relationship with Jesus Christ. We need to recover this truth in the church of Jesus Christ, or you're never going to have the respect you need to have for the word that comes through earthen vessels that are in the hand of Jesus. Does that mean that they are better than you? No. Does that mean that they have access to privileges that you don't in Christ Jesus? No. Does that mean that they have authority that you don't, and insight that you don't? Yes. It does mean that. You see, he sends this message to the messengers of the churches. Why didn't he just send it to the whole church? He sends it to the whole church, but to the individual who represents the church, who is the overseer of the church, who is the elder of the church, who is the shepherd of the local assembly, to the pastor. Now, he says in Revelation 2:1, to Ephesus, he holds these stars in his hand. Here he says he has them. He possesses them. They represent him. These stars represent Jesus. They are accountable to him. They are subject to his control in his restraint. I would like to give you a range of meanings for krateo. Krateo. A range of meanings for krateo. Now, you say, well, why do you give me a range of meanings when I have the King James Version of the Bible? I thought you believed that the King James Version of the Bible is the reliable translation. I do believe it's the reliable translation. But when I say that, what I mean by that, I don't mean the King James Version itself in, as a translation is inspired. The original autographs are inspired in the Hebrew and Aramaic and Greek, but the KJV is a reliable grammatical translation in that I don't believe there's anything grammatically wrong in its translation. But you see, grammarians, translators know that there's a range, there's a semantical range of meaning for any one word, and the context determines which nuance you translate in that particular passage. And so it's grammatical. The King James Version is grammatical. But when we look at the range of meanings, it sheds light on the full height, length, and depth, and breadth of a given statement in Scripture. And so I want to give you a range of krateo. Krateo means, first of all, to be master of, to rule. When he holds those stars, it means that he's master. He's their master. He rules over them. He holds them in his hand. Revelation 2:1, he has them. Revelation 3:1, he
rules them. Secondly, he has possession of them. The word means to get possession of, to take hold of. At one time in their life, these stars were evil. They were sinners by nature, sinners even as others. And God reached down and apprehended them just like he apprehended the Apostle Paul. And he took hold of them. He got possession of them. And now they're held in his hand. Thirdly, krateo means to hold in the sense of to keep carefully and faithfully. He retains them. He keeps them carefully and faithfully in his hand. I believe that God's able to keep them from falling and to present them faultless before the presence of his glory with exceeding joy. 1 Peter 1:5. He keeps them. He holds them carefully and faithfully. Fourthly, it means he holds them in check or restrains them. To hold them in his hand means he sometimes holds them back from speaking inadvisedly with their lips or from doing things that would misrepresent him to the assembly. He holds them in the sense of restraining them or holding them in check. He holds these stars. He has these stars. He possesses these stars. They're in his hand. They bear a special relation to him, brothers and sisters. And the church can never be recovered from its slide into spiritual death until they first of all recognize that Jesus is trying to minister life to them. He has the inexhaustible, unlimited supply of the Spirit of life, the seven spirits of God, but he's ministering that life through the stars. They're radiating that light of life. And unless people recognize that, they're not going to walk in the light of those burning and shining lights. Jesus said of John the Baptist in John 5:35, he was a burning and shining light and you were willing for a season to rejoice in his light. You don't rejoice in the light of a star that's shining there brilliantly, radiating the light of Jesus Christ, the glory of God in the face of Jesus Christ, the light of the glorious gospel of Jesus Christ, unless you recognize that it's simply, it's a light that stems from the Lord Jesus Christ. Otherwise, you don't walk in that light. You begin to despise that light. You begin to pull the shades at night. You don't want to see the stars twinkling. You want the blackness of darkness forever. You don't want to walk in the light, even as he is in the light. But he ministers this light through these stars. I don't think that there's been a lot of teaching on the importance of the stars in the Church of Jesus Christ. Today, the stars are being trampled under. And that's what the devil does. Remember, if you read the book of Daniel, he pulls a third part of the stars of heaven from their exalted position in heaven down to the earth, and he tramples on them. He's the accuser of the brethren. But brothers and sisters, the stars bear a special relation, and that's why we should give special attention to what Jesus is saying through the stars. If you turn over to Hebrews chapter 13, we're given an admonition along these lines. Verse 7, remember them which have the rule over you, who have spoken unto you the word of God. You see, the authority is in the word, not in their person. They're just earthen vessels. They're brethren just like you are. They live at the foot of the cross. They're on the same level with respect to relationship to Jesus. But they're invested with a higher degree of authority which God has given them for your edification and not for your destruction. Remember them which have the rule over you, who have spoken unto you the word of God, whose faith follow, considering the end of their conversation. He says to follow their faith. He says to remember them. He says, in essence, to obey them. And that's what he says in verse 17. Look at verse 17. Obey them that have the rule over you and submit yourselves. That means have an attitude of subjection. Yield to their advice. Obey their commands. Submit yourselves. Now, you almost take your ministry in your hand to mention such words today. Because the church is run today on the principle of democracy. One vote for every man. It's a government by the people and for the people. But that's not theocracy. That's not the New Testament order.
You say, I thought the government's supposed to be on Jesus' shoulder, not the pastor's shoulder. Jesus has the government, but then he places governments, plural, in the church. And he gives administrative responsibility to his stars. When we hold fast to Jesus, the head, he has stars in his hand that he uses and sends his word through in order to awaken the church to its need of repentance, awaken the church to its true spiritual condition. And he says, obey them that have the rule over you and submit yourselves, for they watch for your souls. In other words, they are to be vigilant, like spiritual sentrymen who are on their post there upon their watchtower, watching for your souls as they that must give account. You see, I have to be given account for you, not just for me, not just for my family, but for the larger extended family of the church. I have to give an account. So do you think I'm going to ignore the condition of the church and problems as they arise in the church and just treat it as an indifferent matter? Absolutely not, because my eternal well-being hinges upon my obedience to the Lord as a faithful steward of the mysteries of God. Submit yourselves, for they watch for your souls as they that must give account, that they may do it with joy and not with grief, for that is unprofitable for you. Which is an understatement. The Greek word means it's injurious for you. It's harmful. In other words, if you're a grief to your pastor, it's going to harm you spiritually and eternally. And what I'm saying is, when the star is rightly related to Jesus Christ, he's drawing from those seven spirits of God. He doesn't have the seven spirits of God. Jesus has the plenitude of the Godhead and the sevenfold character and activity and power of the Holy Spirit. But he's drawing from that supply of Jesus Christ, and that enables him to oversee the church and to render a righteous judgment when judgment is to be rendered. And there are many judgments pertaining to this life that have to be rendered in the church of Jesus Christ by those who are administratively responsible for the well-being of the church, which is what the pastor is. He is an elder. He represents the church. He represents Jesus to the church. He has administrative responsibilities. And so we need to take another look at the importance of stars. Amen. And as I say, I can't help how this sounds. I believe the Holy Spirit wanted me to spend a season emphasizing this as I was pondering this message, because I believe that too often people do not recognize stars. They don't recognize their authority. They don't recognize their leadership. They do not receive the word. They only see earthen vessels. Amen. So, are you subject to those that are over you in the Lord? Obey them that have the rule over you. And a true star of one of the churches of Jesus Christ, he's not going to lord it over you. He's not going to assume an air of pseudo-importance. He's going to seek to be a servant of the church. A true star. I think it's a privilege to serve. Sometimes it's good to remind yourself of that fact when you talk to people. Well, I serve at Sand Hill Bible Church. I told someone just recently that. I serve at Sand Hill Bible Church. You see, you serve the body of Christ, but you have to make decisions that reflect the authority of Jesus Christ and the authority that God has vested in the ministry. So, what is your attitude towards the stars? You'll never awaken from your slumber in Sardis unless you, first of all, regain a proper attitude toward the stars. Jesus pointed their attention to the stars in my hand. He's pointing their attention to that. 1 Thessalonians chapter 5, verse 12, and we beseech you, brethren, to know them which labor among you and are over you in the Lord and admonish you, and to esteem them very highly in love for their work's sake, and be at peace among yourselves. So he speaks of your attitude towards the stars and then your attitude towards one another. If your attitude is not right towards God's messengers,
the angels of the church, the stars. You can't live in peace amongst the brotherhood. You see, first things first, if your attitude is not right towards authority, you will have trouble in all of your relationships. That's the first test. If you're not submitted to those that are over you in the Lord, you're not going to be submitting yourself to one another in the fear of God. You're going to have trouble in your other relationships. And the trouble so often can be traced to rebellion against authority. That is the chief leading sin of man, is the pride of rebellion. Wanting to walk according to the imagination of your own heart. Wanting to do things your way instead of God's way. Not yielding to advice and being subject to authority. That is the spirit of this world, brothers and sisters. That is the characteristic spirit of this age. It's one of rebellion. It's as the sin of witchcraft. And it says stubbornness is as iniquity and idolatry, according to 1 Samuel chapter 15. And true stars, they're not loving to lord it over anybody. They want to be an example to the flock in faith and in love and in holiness and impurity. They want to be an example. But you see, nobody recognizes example. Nobody is eager to follow an example if they don't even take the stars into consideration. I find it interesting. To this dead church, to this moribund church, Jesus Christ makes reference to himself, and then he points their attention to the stars that bear a close relation to him. You say, well, doesn't Jesus bear the same relationship to me that he does to the stars? No. That's what he's saying. He's saying that they are in a position with respect to authority that you don't have. That's what the Bible teaches. If there's a group of people and if one is appointed by God to be a leader, then he has to lead the rest of them. The rest of them are supposed to follow. That's why they're called followers. And in this day and age, brothers and sisters, I have seen this. People don't want to follow anybody but themselves. They're lovers of their own selves. And they want to follow their own selves. But brothers and sisters, you need to learn to humble yourself beneath the mighty hand of God and humble yourself before the Lord's emissaries, that God might teach you the way wherein you should go. Because I find it interesting that Jesus did not send an individual message to all the members of Sardis. He sent the message to the star, to the angel, and he said, this is the church's true spiritual condition. Jesus expecting him to have the necessary insight and to wield the required authority to convey his meaning to the church. The reference. Amen. Secondly, the reality. The reality. Back to Revelation chapter 3. The reality, and we've touched on this previously. Revelation 3, 1b. I know thy works, that thou hast a name or a reputation, that thou livest, that you're a living church. But the reality is that you're dead. There is so often a glaring discrepancy between reputation and reality, between appearances and actuality. Jesus, in assessing the quality of their works, makes note of the glaring discrepancy between their reputation for life, no doubt due to their former flourishing activity, and the reality of their condition. The quality of their works, which had originally given them a reputation for life, had fallen off. And the searching verdict of him to whom all judgment is committed was Ugar Hureka Su Ta Erga Peple Romene Peple Romena Inopion Tu Theu. Their activity had continued,
But the degree of God's presence, which formerly penetrated their labors, had waned. Theirs was an action without unction, a hustle and bustle divorced from the headship of Christ, a work wrought for God, but not in God. In Isaiah 26, verse 12, the prophet, speaking for the remnant in the nation, says that all of our works, thou hast wrought all of our works in us. Works that are acceptable to God, works that are weighed in His balance and are found to be approved of Him, are works that are wrought in God, works that are wrought in fellowship with Jesus Christ, in communion with Him, works that are the outgrowth of a vital relationship and connectivity to the true vine, that He might cause the sap of His Spirit to flow out through the branches and to bring forth the fruit of good works and service to the Lord Jesus Christ. They're not works that are generated by our own mind, works that are initiated in our flesh, in our religious zeal to do something for God when we don't have a commission to do them. You see, works in themselves are not pleasing to God. The Bible speaks of repentance from dead works. There are works that people do in order, as I said, to compensate for a perceived lack or deficiency in their own spiritual life. I've seen this over the years. I have seen people that seem more zealous than everyone else in the church. Do you know what I'm saying? They're outwardly righteous. They seem to have strict standards, but I've seen them fall away. You know why they fell away? Because they were seeking a relationship with Jesus that's based upon the works of the law. If it's not the works of the Mosaic law, the works of their own inward edition of law that they thought they need to do to gain God's approval. They sought it not by faith, but by the works of the law. Therefore, they didn't obtain it.

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Emerson Day and No Smoke on Praise 88.7. And welcome back, everybody. I'm Steve Covey Covertson, and I'm going to be here until 5 this afternoon. So just hang out all day with me. We'll have some great contemporary Christian music all day long. Like this from Jeremy Kemp. This is No Survivors.

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Kevin down here from Megan Woods on Praise 88.7. Hey, did you know that today is National Carousel Day? You like to ride carousels? I think they're pretty cool. There used to be a really nice one in the Montgomery Mall back in the day. There was also one at Opryland. I used to work there at the hotel, but there was one in the theme park. It was always so much fun to ride that. And my kids, when they were all little, they loved the carousel. And that's just one of their favorite things. And, you know, I get a little dizzy when I'm on the air, I got to tell you. So, hey, you know, they're pretty neat. Chris Tomlin coming up with Jesus Messiah.

start sunny. Highs near 89. Later in the afternoon, we'll see that 60% chance of rain come back, but by Sunday night, we're looking at clear skies with the lows near 75 degrees. Here's Demons from Josiah Queen. Oh, wow.

Gonna write your story on my heart from Francesca Battistelli on Praise 88.7. Top of the 10 o'clock hour. Let's check our weather forecast. It looks like we'll see highs today about 88 degrees. There is a 60% chance of rain this afternoon. Then tonight, again, a 60% chance of showers. The lows around 75 degrees. For Sunday, we'll start.

Won't he do it from We the Kingdom on Praise 88.7? Here's a question for you. What's an everyday object or system that you think is a masterpiece of human engineering, yet everyone completely takes it for granted? Well, I think the greatest invention of the 21st century is by far, in my opinion, GPS. You know, I can think of many, many trips I was on with bands and choirs and different things where we were on the side of the road in the middle of the night with an atlas and a flashlight trying to find our way and which exit to take. Yet now with GPS, it's so easy to punch in the address and it takes you right to the front door. And so I'm going to answer GPS. I love the GPS. It's so easy and easy to program. And so far, it's never let me down. That's a good thing. Here's Life Church Worship with So Much on Praise 88.7.

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1: I'm Rachel Purcell, and this is the story behind my song, Keep Going. So this song is all marinated up in Hebrews 12. I wrote this song as a reminder to myself because this is my story. I have been knocked down a million and one times, and I need help if I'm going to run this race. And I love that Hebrews says we can fix our eyes on Jesus, who is the author and perfecter of our faith. He's the one who set this race out for us to run, and he is faithful to help us run this race. He is the one who will be our strength and be our endurance. So if you're thinking about giving up today, fix your eyes on Jesus and keep going.

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1: Chandler Moore, God, I'm just grateful on Praise 88.7. I got a song coming up by Phillips, Craig, and Dean. It's called Come Now Is the Time to Worship. But the song was actually written by a guy named Brian Dorkson. He was a Canadian Christian singer, songwriter, and worship leader. Brian passed away this week after a short battle with stage 4 cancer at the age of 64. Dorkson was one of the most influential worship songwriters in the world. He wrote songs like Refiner's Fire and Come Now Is the Time to Worship Him and Faithful One. They've been sung in churches all around the world for decades. Here's Phillips, Craig, and Dean with one of his songs, Come Now Is the Time to Worship, on Weekend Praise 88.7.

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Oh, live version from Hillsong. That's stronger on Weekend Praise. I got a song coming up from Zach Williams. I just read on his Facebook page. He says, there's just something about Alaska. Every time I've been there, I've left feeling refreshed. The mountains, the people, the quiet. It all reminds me of God's incredible creation. And he talked about my next cruise is coming up in July of 2027. And I can't wait to go back, he says. I'd love for you to experience it with me, and I hope you'll join me. If you'd like to check that out, go to Zach Williams' Facebook page. You can find out all the information about that. In the meantime, here he is with his latest single. 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

0: East Alabama Youth for Christ reaches 11 to 19-year-olds who are lost and unchurched. We do that across seven counties: Chambers, Tallapoosa, Macon, Randolph, Russell, Montgomery, and Lee County. 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

That's Elevation Rhythm with Washed on Praise 88.7. You know, I've got something I want to share with you. It's a little devotional thing that I found here, and I wanted to share that with you this morning. Some people will hear the gospel message and say, I love that. I believe it, and I want Jesus in my life. But other people will hear it and say, not only do I not like it, I actually hate it. And I hate you for saying it. Of course, we as believers have no way of knowing how someone will respond. So we must share the gospel with as many people as we can, whether they embrace it or reject it. That's up to them. You know, the relationship with Jesus is not something you do just because everybody else is doing it. It's a one-on-one relationship with our Lord and Savior. It's up to you and the Lord. Some will reject his word and him, and some will receive it. So today is the day of salvation. If you've been thinking to yourself, I need to accept Christ as my Savior. I've gone long enough trying to live my life to please the world and everybody around it. I need Jesus. Today's the day. Here's Blanca with Different Drum. Weekend Praise with Cubby.

Yeah, good song from Dan Bremnes and Fingerprints. Here we are, top of the noonday hour on this Saturday. Let's look at our weather forecast for today. We're going to see highs today somewhere around 88 degrees. By this afternoon, though, we're talking about a 60% chance of showers and thunderstorms. The lows tonight around 75 and cloudy.

Isn't that awesome? That's so awesome. We serve a Savior that knows us by name. That's Francesca Battistelli. He knows my name. Isn't that great? Isn't it great to know that the creator of the universe knows you by name? That's pretty awesome. That's pretty amazing. Sidewalk Prophets on the way. Father, let it be.

That's John Allen and Mac Brock with Keep On Finding More. You know, I saw a line from on a Facebook page from the Jaywalkers, and it's in a song that everybody knows, but it's just good to be reminded occasionally. And it basically says, God will make a way where there seems to be no way. Everybody knows the song. It's been around a long, long time. But it's a good reminder. God will make a way when you think everything is falling apart in your life. God will make a way. Just put your faith and trust in the Lord. Don't try to do it yourself. We are so good at messing up things. Let me tell you, I'm the best at that. But you have to let go and let God do what he does best. Coming up, we got Big God from Tarion on Weekend Praise 88.7.

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0: It really is Amazing Grace. That's Crowder and Phil Wickham on Weekend Praise. Coming up, we got Britt Nicole. This is I'll Fight For You.
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0: So, which one's yours?
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2: Strike two.
1: Oh, that's okay, Chris.
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1: That's a duet with Danny Gokey and Evan Kraft on Praise 88.7. This Be All Right. Coming up, we got Red Rocks Worship with Chris Brown. This is The Lord Is With Me.

What an amazing voice from Charity Gayle on Praise 88.7. We saw her in concert a few months ago, and such a praise and worship time that she led us in. She's such a great praise and worship leader, and she led us right to the throne of the Lord. It was such a great concert. Here's Elevation Worship with Jesus Be the Name.

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tonight from Toby Mac on Weekend Praise 88.7 with Cubby on this Saturday afternoon. I saw there's some new music being released. It looks like actually yesterday, Leanna Crawford released a new single called Thank God. Let's see who else we got. Ellie Van Buren's got a new single called Give Me Joy. Coming up next Friday, it looks like We Are Messengers has released a brand new album called Heaven and Earth. Can't wait to hear that. That's going to be a good one. Here's Matthew West and Good.

Yeah, there he is, Andrew Rip with I'd Do It Again on Weekend Praise. Here's Phil Wickham along with Brandon Lake, Cody Carnes, and Kerry Job. What a lineup, but this song, a classic, How Great Thou Art, is the live version of this song. Listen to this. It's awesome.

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Oh, it's just the beginning from Greg Sykes on Weekend Praise. Coming up, another duet with Brandon Lake along with Nick Jonas from the Jonas Brothers. This is The Author.

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That's the end of me from Building 429. You know, I missed my 2 o'clock weather forecast a few minutes ago, so let's go back and get that real quick. But it's going to be pretty nice. It's going to be partly cloudy tonight. There is a 60% chance of rain this late afternoon, but now by tonight, they're calling for mostly clear skies, okay? So the lows tonight going to be somewhere around 75. Now, tomorrow will start sunny again on Sunday. Highs around 89. By Sunday afternoon, we're back to a 60% chance of thunderstorms. But by Sunday night, they're saying mostly clear with the lows around 75 degrees. In case you've ever wondered, I get my weather forecast from the National Weather Service. And I go to their website every day. I type in our zip code. And it gives me the weather forecast, and it's usually done from some of the local airports. That's usually how they get us that information, and we read it to you. I usually do it on a 48-hour basis. I can tell you what's today and tomorrow, pretty much. And then beyond that, things change so quickly, I'd rather just keep it as fresh as possible. Coming up, we got Jesus All Along from Franny Cash.

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Got a brand new single from Leanna Crawford released yesterday. Here it is, Thank God, on Weekend Praise 88.7.

I have questioned if you could. And when you led me to the cross, only then I understood that even in the ruthless pain

Christmas. That's third day in God of Wonders on Weekend Praise. Coming up, I got Micah Tyler. You know, I just read something on his Facebook page. It's pretty funny. It says Micah Tyler shared his hidden talent. Micah can sing upside down on the couch and praise the Lord at the same time. You need to check this reel out. It's pretty funny on his Facebook page. Here he is with Perfectly.

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Yes, New Rolson, There Is a Way on Praise 88.7. I see a song coming up from Carly Ann Taylor. You know, on her Facebook page, she had something funny as well. She said her and her 11-year-old brother gave us 5 reactions to share that her album Heavenly Father is out now. Number 1, supportive. Number 2, Rizzy. Number 3, angry. Number 4, excited. And number 5, sleepy. So you can check out the funny reels on her Facebook page. Carly Ann Taylor, here she is. Why Should I Worry?

Josiah Queen with Demons on Praise 88.7. That song was number one for many, many weeks there, and it's doing fantastic. Abe Parker coming up, featured from the Tommy Prophet musical. This is At the Cross.

What a voice. That's Hope Darst on Praise 88.7. If the Lord builds this house, nobody, I said, nobody's going to tear it down. Top of the 4 o'clock hour. Let's check our weather tonight. Why don't we do that? We do that on the even hours at the top of the hour. So here we go. The lows tonight expected around 75 and partly cloudy. There is a 60% chance of rain through early evening. Now, on Sunday, we'll start sunny again with highs around 89. But by Sunday afternoon, we're looking at a 60% chance of showers. But Sunday night, they're calling for mostly clear skies and the lows near 75. Here's Living Water from Kane on Praise 88.7.

0: Coming running like a prodigal, that Sidewalk Prophets, one of my favorite stories in the Bible, the prodigal son. What an amazing, amazing story of God's forgiveness and grace that that father showed that son. That was amazing. What a great story. Great scripture, I should say. Forrest Frank coming up with Thankful.
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one like you. That's Dia Viola on Praise 88.7. On this Saturday afternoon with the Cubster, we got some more songs coming your way. We'll be out of here at 5 o'clock. But look, I got CC Winans right here with Worthy of It All.

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Gonna Lift Me Up from Blessing Offer on Praise 88.7. That about wraps it up for me on this Saturday. 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That's from West End Church in Alexander City. 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God bless you guys, and thanks for listening to Praise 88.7. I'll see you in the morning at 6. Here's Tarn Wells. If I had a

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3: All right, all right. Well, the Lord has sent a word, and I'm going to try to give you that word today with the help and the grace of the Lord. So we're going to go ahead and let's go on into that, all right? John chapter 8, John chapter 8, beginning with verse 31. If you'll stand for the reading of the Word of God. John chapter 8, beginning with verse 31. Somebody say, God's good.
4: God's good.
3: All the time. All the time. God is good. John chapter 8, beginning with verse 31. The Bible said, Then said Jesus to those Jews which believed on Him, if you continue in my word, then ye are my disciples indeed. 32 says, and ye shall know the truth, and the truth shall make you free. One of the most misquoted verses there is in the Bible. Everybody says the truth will set you free. No, no, no. You got to know the truth first. Then the truth will set you free. Verse 33 says, they answered him, we be Abraham's seed and were never in bondage to any man. How sayest thou, ye shall be made free? You know, I see people sitting here today or standing here today that when we talk about being free, you're saying, well, preacher, I am free. I come to church today because I wanted to. Nobody made me except some of you teenagers. Nobody made me come, or maybe your husbands. Nobody made me come, and I'm free. But deep down inside, you're in prison. You're in prison, okay? And this is what Jesus was trying to tell these people, these disciples. He said, ye shall be made free. Jesus answered them, verily, verily, I say unto you, whosoever committeth sin is the servant of sin. Verse 35, and when the servant abideth not in the house forever, but the son abideth ever. 36 is where we're going to be taking our text from this morning. If the son therefore shall make you free, ye shall be free indeed. If the son therefore shall make you free, ye shall be free indeed. Would you pray with me? Father, in the name of Jesus, as we bow in your presence today, we thank you, God, for your blessings. We ask, Lord, that you'll use us for the next few minutes, Father. I ask, Lord, that you'll speak through us the words that would be needful to be spoken here today. God, you knew who was going to be here before time. And God, I pray, Lord, right now, you've orchestrated this meeting. You've brought us together, God, as only you could. And Lord, I pray now, Father, that you will do your work in the people's lives that are in this place today. Those that are listening by social media, Lord, Facebook, whatever it might be, God. Lord, radio, Lord, we ask, God, that you will touch their lives and touch their hearts, Father. I ask, God, that you will help us, Father. We can do nothing without you. We humble ourselves that you may be exalted in this house. Lord, hide us behind the cross. Speak through us the words that would be needful to be spoken in this service. And God, we'll thank you, praise, and give you glory for all of your blessings. And everybody in the house said, praise the Lord. Be seated, please, in the presence of Jesus. Why don't you just look at your neighbor and tell them and decree and declare, I come to get something from the Lord today. Come on. Tell them, I come to get something from the Lord today. All right? Praise the Lord. If I had a topic or title of the sermon today, it would simply be this, Set Free to Live Free. set free to live free. Amen. Freedom is one of those most powerful words in the human language, okay? Nations fight for it. People cry for it. Souls long for it. But true freedom, and understand this, I'm not talking about just being free. I'm talking about true freedom, the kind that lasts, the kind that fills you from the inside out, doesn't come from politics, doesn't come from possessions, doesn't come from popularity, doesn't come from appeal, doesn't come from an alcohol, a bottle, or can. It don't come from a romantic rendezvous. It only comes from Jesus. Y'all hear me in this house? It comes from a person, and his name is Jesus Christ. Can we just give him a hand clap of praise that he's able to set us free and give us that we need? Amen? Jesus made us free. Emphasizes that through Christ's sacrifice, believers are liberated from the bondage of sin and its consequences. I want you to know, and you listen to me real good. Yes, sir, I was a sinner, but now I am free. Y'all hear me? I was bound by bondage, but now I am free. Y'all hear me in this house? I had things in my life that controlled me, but thank God, through the grace and mercy of our Lord Jesus Christ, he come into my life and he broke the chains that bind. Somebody, anybody in the house ever had chains broken in your life? Things that had you, things that you tried to do yourself, you couldn't get rid of, you couldn't break them, you couldn't stop the habits, habitual things in your life that was there. But thank God, when the grace and mercy of the Lord comes into your life and he speaks that peace in your life, and brother, he said, be free in the name of Jesus. And brother, things have to fall at your feet, and that's what Christ will do for you today. Amen. Amen. Amen. Amen. It don't come from those things. It comes from a person, and his name is Jesus. Jesus made us free today. Guilt, fear, and the power of death has been broken off of those that are his today. Thank God. I'll never die. Amen. I

Hear me in this house. It's not a license for unbridled behavior. It's not a license to do what you want to do. But this freedom is a call to live in God's grace and love. It's a freedom to live true, empowered by the Holy Ghost, in line with God's purpose for our life. That's what this freedom is all about. Amen. This freedom is about being true and empowered by the Spirit of God, somebody. I wish somebody would help me in this house. Amen. Look at your neighbor and say, tell him to preach. Tell him to preach. Thank God he makes us free from our past. The guilt of what we used to be and what we used to do, we don't do it no more. He makes us free from those things. Amen. Yes, sir. We all have a past. Amen. Yeah, a lot of folks want to ramble in everybody else's closet. The bad part about it, they want to come out of the closet instead of cleaning the closet. Yeah, but you know, before you go inspecting somebody else's closet, always remember you got a closet too. We all have things that we are ashamed of. We used to do, we regret some, we even wish we'd never done. But thank God for the blood of Jesus. I said, thank God for the blood of Jesus that cleanses us from all of our sins. Y'all hear me? Though your sins be red like scarlet, I'll wash them as white as snow. Though they be like wool, brother, I'll make them white. This is what the blood of Jesus will do for you. It'll cleanse all of your sins. Aren't you glad all your sins are covered by the blood of Jesus? Thank God guilt is blotted out for all those who seek forgiveness through Jesus Christ. Yeah, you may feel guilty of the things you've done in your life, the things you've committed in your life, but if Christ has forgiven you, you get rid of that guilt, amen? Don't you feel guilty no more, because when Christ looked at you, he don't look at what you used to be. He looks at what you are right now. Help me. Help me in this house. Brother, we all used to be hell-bound, we all deserved hell, but thank God for the mercy and the grace of God's loving Savior Jesus that died on the cross and shed his blood for us and washes away our sins. Hallelujah. Thank God he makes us free from the fear of our future. I'm glad God's got my future in his hands. I like what Jeremiah 29:11 says. I have a future for you. I have a plan for your life. I have an expected end. It's not unexpected, but it's expected. It'll work out like he says for it to work out. If we'll put our faith and trust in him, he'll take care of everything for us. Seek me in my kingdom and my righteousness first is what Jesus says. And all these things shall be added unto you. Praise God. Yeah, God has a calling on your life, but you can't go any further because of the fear that's in your life. God sent me by to tell somebody in this house, God has called you. God has qualified you. And don't let that fear stop you. That fear, you've run into it, and you can't go any further. Today is the day that you're going to be delivered of that. Today is the day you're going to be set free of that. You're not going to have that fear anymore. You're going to be able to progress and move forward in the calling that God has placed on you. Anybody receive that in this house? God has a calling on your life, but you can't go any further for the fear. God is saying to us in Christ what God said to Jeremiah. He told Jeremiah, I made you a strong fortress with pillars of iron and walls of brass. And though others may fight against you, they will not prevail against you, for I am with you to deliver you, saith the Lord of hosts. Amen. He said, upon this rock I'll build my church, and the gates of hell shall not prevail against it. Anybody hear me? I love the verses. I quote them just about every time I preach. He said, when Satan comes in like a flood, I'll raise a standard in your life. I am for you. If I'm for you, who can be against you? I'm the same yesterday, today, and forevermore. I change not. He is God, and he's fighting for you. Hallelujah. God makes us free from worry in the present. God says to tell somebody, as I was preparing this, he said to tell somebody, stop worrying. Now, if you're guilty, don't raise your hand. Nod your head.

God has it under His care. Some of you came this morning with worry in your life. How am I going to do this? How am I going to make it? What's going to happen? All the questions that come with worry. God said to tell you, quit worrying. Somebody help me. God said to tell you, quit worrying. I've got this. I've got this. I can handle this. You know, I say all the time, if God had a medicine cabinet, you'd never find any antacid pills in it, because He don't never get heartburn. Because He ain't worried about nothing. My faith and trust is in a God that will never fail. Y'all ain't listening to me. Praise God, this freedom that comes from God will reach way down in our souls and break every chain and will allow you to declare, I'm no longer a prisoner, but I'm set free and made free in Jesus Christ. Look at somebody and tell them, I'm no longer a prisoner. Come on, tell them, declare, I'm no longer a prisoner. I am free. Tell somebody, that person that you told didn't believe it, tell somebody else. If you have to get up and go across the church building, Colin, go over and tell them, I'm no longer a prisoner. I'm free. Hey, I'm free. Tell them, bless God. Tell that devil, devil, you may have me bound. You may have me where you want me right now, but right now, today, as of today, I'm no longer a prisoner. I am free. I'm free. I'm free. Praise the Lord. Praise the Lord. The devil don't want this preached, because it's about deliverance and being set free. My first point of the message is this: freedom is not the absence of trouble, it's the presence of truth. You hear me? Yeah. See, John 8:32 says, ye shall know the truth, and the truth shall make you free. Now, many will use this verse and say, well, set you free. But there's a difference between being made free and set free. Y'all hear me? And I don't mean to preach this kind of stuff to you and change your theology or whatever. But I got to believe that He made me free. He just didn't set me free, but He made me free. Yeah, made me free of an internal, with an internal transformation, a change in one's nature and condition. See, when somebody sets you free, they really ain't done nothing for you but just open the door. But see, Christ come into my life and changed me. My nature has changed. Somebody, my mind has changed. Lord, I wish I had somebody to help me. My attitude has changed because God is with me. He made something of me, Brother Sammy. He made me free. He made me look at things differently. He made me look at people differently. He made me look at things in the Word of God differently. He made me. He didn't just set me free, but He made anybody in the house that God has made free in that. He made me free. So here in the scripture, He says, if the Son make you free, you're free indeed. It has all to do with a fundamental shift in our being. Anybody ever walked up to you and said, something's wrong with you? You ain't like you used to be. Huh? Aren't you glad of that? Aren't you glad you ain't like you used to be? Oh, foul mouth. Come on now. Yeah. Bad habits and all these things. Aren't you glad you ain't like, people walk up to you, something's changed in your life. You ain't like you used to be. You can say, yeah, the Father, Jesus Christ has made me free. Set me free. Something a lawyer couldn't do. A judge can't do. You hear me? Mama can't do it. Daddy can't do it for you. My God, I wish I had somebody help me just a little bit. A brother neighbor can't do it for you. Church can't do it for you. Denomination can't do it for you. The pastor can't do it for you. But Jesus can. Made me free. Turned my life around. Gave me a life worth living. Amen. Praise the Lord. The truth just don't release you. It transforms you. Makes you genuinely free. Many people think, and some religions teach, that being made free, there's no problems, no rules, no limitation. But God tells us differently, don't it? Freedom begins when we know the truth. Who is the truth? The truth is God.
Not just believing in God, His existence, but understanding a theological concept. It's all about entering into a personal transformation, a relationship with Him. That's what being made free is all about. Not just knowing about God, but knowing and being in His presence, having a transformative relationship with Him. This means Him, accepting Him, experiencing Him for who He really is. I love banana pudding. Johnny don't like banana pudding. That'll preach, won't it? I like banana pudding. I know what banana pudding is made out of. It's made out of bananas and vanilla wafers and milk and eggs and sugar and all this kind of stuff, all right? I know what it is. I can look at it and tell if it's a banana pudding or not. But you know what? If I don't taste of it, I can't experience it. A lot of you have looked at God. You've joined the church. You've been baptized. You went through the religious formation. You went through the religious ritual, but you've never had an experience of God. You're still bound by sin and the things that's in your life. I come to tell you today is your day. You can come to Jesus and He can make you free today. Hallelujah. The truth of knowing who we are and who He is and what we were created for. You were not created to live in fear. You were not created to carry shame. You were not created to be a slave or sin to addictions and sins. You were not created to live by the opinions of others. Thank God you were made in the image of God, which is the doorway to our freedom. Not ease, not comfort, but truth. The truth. You know the truth. It will make you free. Second point in my message is this. Freedom is a person and not a concept. Freedom isn't found in philosophy. It's not found in the law, but it's found in Jesus Christ. Galatians 5:1, Paul declares, it is for the freedom that Christ has made us free, so that we need to stand fast or firm in this freedom that Christ has made us free with, and do not allow those yokes of bondage to entangle us again. Freedom is a person and not a concept. Jesus didn't come to just save you from hell. You hear me? Oh yeah, He saves us and allows us to go to be with Him. But He didn't come just to save you from hell. He came to save you here and now. To release you from guilt and silence the voice of condemnation. All them folk at, yeah, you remember what you used to do? How we used to crowd around and drink and run around and chase women and all this kind of mess, lie. And all. You remember what you used to do? Thank God He sets us free from the voice of condemnation. Huh? Yeah. You can hold your head up and say, that's right, I used to do that. But I don't do that no more because I've been made free in Christ Jesus. Come on, help me, somebody. Praise the Lord. He came to unlock the prison doors of life and sin that has built around your heart. Once you know Him, and not just know Him, but experiencing Him, you will begin to live as a soul that has been set free. Amen. Point three. Ain't going to last long. Point three, freedom has a purpose. We must live therein. You've been made free for a reason. We've been made free not to just stand still, but we've been made set free or made free for a reason. We are free to walk and to run and to soar, somebody. Yeah. 1 Peter 2:16 says, as free and now not using your liberty or freedom for a cloak or cover up for the maliciousness or of evil, but a servant of God. Peter is saying this freedom is not so that you can live like you want to. Oh, I'm saved. I can live any way I want to. Heard a man the other day talking about this man that had died. And they were talking about his soul. See, nobody knows about my soul but me. Nobody knows about your soul but you. But they were talking about him. They said, oh, he's okay. He got saved when he was about 12 or 13 years old. But he's lived like hell for the last 50 years.
And he's still saved? Huh? And he's still saved? No. When Christ comes into your life, there's a change. Can I preach that for just a moment? When Christ comes, there's a change in your life. You don't do the things you used to do. Come on, it's hard to say amen to your own condemnation. Brother, there's people want to have Christ and still live like they used to. Do the things they used to. But the Bible said, Paul said, we're a new creature in Christ Jesus. Old things have passed away, and behold, all things become new in our lives. Yeah. Yes, sir. The most damnable doctrine ever preached is just say a sinner's prayer, and that's all you got to do. Lie the pit of hell. You hear me? Romans 6:1 says, what shall we say then? Shall we continue in sin that grace may abound? Verse 2 says, God forbid. How shall that we be dead to sin? And how there can we, or other saved, be made free from sin and live in it any longer? We're free from it, Brother Sammy. We're set free from it. And as I read in the scriptures above, not to go back and be entangled in it again. Free and yet a servant to Christ. That sounds strange, doesn't it? But this is a paradox of the Spirit. See, the more you serve God's purpose in your life, the freer you become. I said the more you serve God's purpose in your life, the freer you become. Amen. It is said during the slavery days, after slavery was done away with, thank God, that some of the slaves continued to live on the plantations that they were slaves at. Some was asked, why do you do this? They said, these people have been good to me. I don't know about you, David, but I love serving God. I'm glad I'm a slave to Him. He's been good to me. I don't know about you, but He's been good to me. He's been better to me than I and anybody else in this world has been. I want to serve Him, somebody. He's been good to me. Set me free. Loved me when I was unlovable. Had mercy and compassion when nobody else wanted anything to do with me. Am I talking to anybody? All right. Peter is saying this freedom is not so that you can live like you want to. It's not saying that you can do all these things. It's a paradox of the Spirit that we live for God. We serve Him. He is control of our lives. And as He's in control, the freer we get. Yes, amen. Yes. Amen. The freer we get. Praise the Lord. Praise the Lord. The song says, I'm free from the guilt of tomorrow. I'm free from the guilt of my shame. I traded my shackles for a glorious song. I'm free, praise the Lord, free at last. Then there's another song. I recruited me some help. I'm sorry. I recruited me some help. Y'all ready? Thank you.

0: Praise the Lord. I'm free. I'm free. I'm free. I'm free. I'm free. And Christ can make you free today if you'll come to Him and allow Him to do so. True freedom is the power to choose the right way and do the right things of God. True freedom is being made free from the world to live a life that was intended from the very beginning of this world. When God made Adam and Eve, it was to have fellowship with Him. Sin came in and separated us, bound us with bondage. But thank God, there was a Savior who went to Calvary, paid the price. Hey, Lord. I said paid the price. The power to choose God's love over world's hates. The power to choose forgiveness over bitterness. The power to choose hope over despair. I don't know about you. I choose not to live in despair. I choose to live in hope. I don't care how gloomy and doomy it may look. I choose to live in hope because my God has never failed me. He's never let me down. He will never let me down. I choose to live in hope today. If you have bitterness and hatred, if you're hopeless, it's because you choose those things. It's time that you choose the things of God and say, God, set me free. Make me free in my life. When you've been made free, you're no longer controlled by your past, your pain, or your pride. Hey, amen. I'm glad I'm not controlled by those things. If your choice, it's your choice, you can live life today free, or you can allow those things to imprison you. I ask you, as we come to a close in this sermon, I ask you, what chains are still wrapped around your spirit? I feel in my spirit there's people that God sent this message for that sitting here that in your person you look like you're free. But if we could look beyond that, we'd see chains bound around you, wrapped around you, choking life from you. I ask you, what chains are still wrapped around your spirit? What are you allowing to control you? You don't have to live that way. Jesus says, if the Son make you free, you're free indeed. Whatever it is, just know that Jesus can make you free today. Somebody give Him some praise in this house. Thank you, Lord. Thank you, Lord. Thank you, Lord. Stand, please, in this congregation. Everyone stand. Everyone stand. If you hear, you've got things in your life that have bound you and have you in bondage. You're looking out the bars like this right here of your life. Know this, if you come to Jesus, He has the key and He can open the door. The song says that I could still go free. What kind of man would reach down his hand and do this for me? Hey, Jesus did this. Jesus did this. Set you free. Set you free. David, play the song, please. Play the song.
1: 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Please tell somebody about this program. If you do not have a church home, we invite you to come and visit us at our church, which is located at 3050 Old Dark Road, Alexander City, Alabama. 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

0: We'd like to thank all the Praise 88.7 listeners for being involved in His Place and Hosanna Home. 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And we'd love to invite those of you that don't know about us, and we realize that's a lot because this community is growing. Come out and visit us at His Place, 1524 County Road 14 in Lafayette, or Hosanna Home, 18047 Highway 431 North in Lafayette. It's weird. We've got our offices right here in the back of Harvest Thrift Store. You can come out and visit there. But our men's and women's home are both in the Lafayette area. But that's not a far drive, and it's a pretty drive. But we're the only program that I know of in this area that doesn't charge for their services. We've never charged. A pastor asked me just recently, how much does it cost if I want to send one of my members here? And I said, I'll charge you the same thing Jesus charged me. Nothing. And we can do that because men and women, students like you, support us through your donations, through your time, through shopping at Harvest Thrift Store. So thank you for letting us share the love of God and the light of God in some of the darkest places, the broken hearts of men and women.
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